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1: Here is Norval Hayes with part one of the message, How to Live and Not Die. If you're battling sickness or disease of any kind and are wondering if healing is for you, even if the diagnosis might seem to be terminal, the following message is for you. 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
2: All right, the most important thing in the world to you is to make up your mind that you're a Bible believer, not the church you go to. I love all churches and love all pastors if they preach Jesus and Him crucified and leave Him like He is in the Bible. But the most important decision you'll ever make in your life is not going to USC and get your degree. Now, it's all right to go to USC and get a degree. It's all right to go to UCLA and get a degree. I'm not knocking that. But that's not the most important decision you ever make. The most important decision you ever make is to make up your mind you're going to be a Bible believer. If you make up your mind you're going to be a Bible believer, it's a lot more important for you to learn how to pray than it is to get a college degree. Amen. College degrees are very limited, but prayer is not limited to anything. Glory to God, you can have anything you want if you learn how to pray and if you believe what you read. Some people read the Bible all the time, but they don't believe it. Well, I mean, they believe part of it. They believe part of it, see, you know. They believe part of it, but they don't believe all of it. You got to believe what you want. Look up Scripture to cover your case, and then just stand boldly on it like a hungry tiger. Get a hold of it, and it'll bring God's power to you. See, God's power follows His Word. And if you quote His Word and say His Word and believe His Word, God's power will come to you. And what will it do after it comes? It'll do whatever you say it will do. That's up to you. Not up to me for you. It's up to you. The Holy Spirit will do any part of the Bible that you'll make a part of you, and you'll quote, and you'll believe, and you'll say, the Holy Spirit will perform it for you. The Holy Spirit, my brother and sister, that lives in your belly, He is a great performer. He performs the Bible for everybody that believes it. He performs it. If I could talk you into this week of memorizing scriptures, studying scriptures, making the scriptures a part of you, and if I can talk you into going around and saying scriptures, saying scriptures, saying scriptures, quoting scriptures every day, every day, every day, every day, every day, every day, the Holy Spirit will perform them for you. The Holy Spirit performs all the scriptures for me that I believe and I quote, and I quote, and I quote. He performs them for me. Like I told you a couple of days ago, the reason I have 11 businesses and all of them successful is because that I say that Jesus is the best businessman I ever met. And the Holy Spirit shows me the things that He wants me to get into. He shows me the things. He shows me the things. You say, well, I'm in a successful business. Well, that's no sign God wants me in it. I only want in things what God wants me to get into. That's all I want into. I don't want to get into what you're in. I only want what God wants me into. And see, and if I confess that Jesus is the best businessman I ever met, then He becomes that to me. The Holy Spirit performs that in my life. If I confess Him as healer, He becomes a healer to me all the time. The Holy Spirit on the inside of you, He is a great performer. And He performs the Bible for everybody. I was speaking at the Full Gospel Businessmen's Convention in Norfolk, Virginia last winter. Me and Demas was up there. And there was a Southern Baptist church and wanted me to come and teach for 3 days in their church. I said, well, now if I come, you want me to obey the Holy Spirit? And they said, oh, yeah. Well, of course, they all say that, you know. I said, now, if Jesus tells me to pray for the sick, if you don't mind, I'm going to pray for the sick. He says, well, I don't care if the Lord tells you to. Well, I knew He'd tell me to. If you come to church sick, he always does. It's never God's will. It's never God's will for sick people to walk in church and then go home sick. But you might say, they do that in my church all the time. They come to church sick and go home sick. That's how much your church knows. What? Nothing. Nothing. Not about sick people, or they wouldn't go home sick. God wants you to come to a place where you walk up in front of a sick person and say, you don't have to be sick. God don't want you to be sick. Disease in Jesus' name. I smite you. I command you, die. Die. Die, I said in this person. And come out of them. Thank you, Lord, for your healing power flowing through this body. Make it strong, normal, and well. And when you do that, that's your part. When you do that, and you believe what you did, and you say what you mean, and mean what you say, the Holy Spirit will start working. What does he start doing? He starts healing that person. Every time. But if you're going to pray for a person, and you're going to pray for him, and you're going to see what's going to happen, why don't you stay home? Why don't you, no use in you praying? You don't pray to see what's going to happen. The Holy Spirit will perform whatever you believe all the time, whether you feel it or whether you don't feel it. Now, that's where Christians get hung up at. Sometimes they feel it and sometimes they don't feel it. Some Christians, especially Pentecostals, Baptists don't feel too much of anything. Sometimes they feel something, you know. In the country Baptist churches where I was raised, we used to feel God all the time. He'd just come in there and flood the place. But you get out with the rich bunch downtown and get in the fancy church downtown, you know, and you don't ever feel much of anything nowhere. It's amazing when you get money and get successful how dumb you get. In the Southern Baptist movement, we got some churches that's real spiritual. I mean, you go out in the country and they preach like a house of fire, get on the floor and just pray, dear God. The deacons go out beside the church, go down the woods and pray for about an hour before church starts. And man, I went to church one time, just some time ago, in a Southern Baptist church in Cleveland, Tennessee. We got 55 Southern Baptist churches in the county I live in Tennessee, and I was raised a Southern Baptist, and we got one church in that town that don't care, that's been delivered. Delivered from what? Delivered from pride. And they'll go out in the field and pray for an hour before service starts. And then you get up, you know, and the youth choir begins to sing, and God comes and visits the place and gets all of them. And the sinners can't stand it, and they'll jump up out of their seat and run down front and fall on their face before God and begin to scream out for help and mercy. And 6 weeks, the preacher never did get to preach. Never get to preach. Why didn't he get to preach? Because the youth group prayed too much. I tell you, you pray and God will come and visit you. You go in about an hour before it starts, I mean, and you start praying, boy, and you pray like a house of fire for an hour, and you get up and start singing a song, I mean, you know, about the second verse, God will hit the place. And the preacher, if he hadn't been praying very much, he'd be sitting there wondering, you know, dear God, I can't preach through this, and you can't. When the Holy Ghost comes and takes the service over, you might as well forget it. You might as well sit back and watch and be nice. And let God do what he wants to do. But I'm telling you, the Holy Spirit is a performer. He performs the Bible. Performs it for anybody. He performs it for you. Real quick like today, turn with me please to the book of Proverbs, chapter 4. The reason I'm going to read this to you today is because that what I want to teach you today in the realm of the power of confession is to let you know confessing the Bible is the most important thing in the world to you, confessing the Bible. And how the Holy Spirit has led me to rescue people that has no hope through the Scriptures. The Bible works for anybody. Chapter 4, book of Proverbs, verse 20, God says, my son, attend to my words. Attend to them, just like you'd attend to your children. And everybody that you've ever known that didn't get healed, that died before their time and didn't get healed and didn't receive the blessing that was entitled to them, that they inherited when they become a child of God. When you get born again by the Spirit of God, you become a child of God and you inherit all the things heaven has to offer on this earth. You inherit it. That's no sign you ever get it, but you inherit it. It's up to you if you ever get it or not, but you inherit it, though. My son, attend to my words. Now, those people that you know that didn't receive, they did not attend to God's words. They did their own thing. Well, you're not going to get God to agree with you very much, I can tell you now. You and me both are too stupid to get God to agree with us very much. Especially you. No, we both are. I mean, if you're going to get God to agree with you, you're going to have to read chapter and verse. You're going to have to believe chapter and verse, because God's not going to agree with you. Because there's no telling in your past what you've been taught. It all seems nice. Jimmy Dupree, my Bible school director, was sitting in my room this morning. And we were sitting there talking, you know, and First Baptist pastor was on television preaching. And you see him on television all the time preaching, you know. And he preaches all the time nationally, all over television, you know. And I'm telling you, he's a good preacher. I'm telling you he's a good preacher. Brother Hagin, I just was working with Brother Hagin last week and teaching for him up in Detroit for a week. And Brother Hagin told me, he said, you know, I like to hear that guy preach. He said, he can really preach. I said, I know he can. He's First Baptist pastor, Atlanta, Georgia. Teaches nationally on television. I'm telling you, he's a good preacher. You better believe he's a good preacher. I'm telling you he's a good preacher. I said, all right, now, Jimmy. I said, now, let me tell you what I'm teaching on this week. And I says, now, see, I know all, because when you're raised in this stuff, you know exactly what's going on. I said, now, you hear him preach right there? I said, every word he's saying is true. I said, it's scriptural, and he's true. And I said, that guy can preach. Called of God to preach. I mean, totally called of the Lord to preach. And he loves the Lord. And the people at the First Baptist Church in Atlanta, Georgia loves the Lord. And that church is growing like you would not believe. I mean, they got thousands and thousands and thousands of people. They're going to have to build a big thing. And they'll win souls. You say, well, is God there? Well, sure God's there. Did he call the fellow to preach? Sure he called the fellow to preach. Can he preach? Yes, everything he preaches is right. I said, it's not the thing that he preaches is not right. That's right. I said, now, Jimmy, you hear him? You see him? I said, yeah. I said, it's the thing he leaves off and leaves out causes the people to have to suffer. The stuff that you leave out, you see. It's not the stuff that you preach is so wrong, because most of it's right. It's the things in the Bible that you leave out. See, God says here, my son, attend to my words. And when Jesus said, in my name, cast out devils, that's his words. He wants you to attend to them. What does that mean? That means do it yourself. But now you let some pastor, this pastor of a big church, stand up in God's face and say, well, we don't do that here. Is that right? You take four or five cancer patients to them and say, right here's four people have been given up to die. Call it up on the phone. And I want to know, are you going to have a healing service in your church tonight? I want to bring them something to be healed. You going to have a healing service in your church tonight? Laying out of hands, a healing service? No, we're not going to have no healing service. Not going to have no healing service. You believe the Bible? Oh, yeah, I believe the Bible. You preach the gospel? I sure do. I preach the gospel. Yes, sir, boy, the gospel. Are you going to have a healing service Sunday night? No! Why? That's not the way we do it here. Then Jesus sits on the hillside and looks down over the city and looks at that church and cries. Cries. Why does he cry? He cries. Because he watches all the sick people walk in that big, beautiful church. Cancer patients dying, and they won't present him as healer. Nobody in there that'll walk up to a cancer patient that's dying and say, in Jesus' name, you don't have to die. Jesus is a healer, and he'll heal you tonight. And unless you tell them that, they can't believe it. Nobody ever told them that. Nobody. Not one human being on earth ever told them that. You see, you believe things by hearing words. When I tell people that all the time, they look at me and say, do you think so? I said, no, I don't think so, I know so. See, the thing of it is, you have to understand, you either know or you don't know. And, now listen to me closely, and there is no in between. Gray believing is always the devil. That's always the devil deceiving you. Sounding like it's the gospel, but not producing it. Sounding like it is. Sounding like it is. See, it's not the idea that people preach a bunch of stuff that's wrong. It's the stuff that you and me leave out of the gospel that's written in the Bible. What causes human beings not to receive? What you leave out, my brother and sister. What you leave out. And of course, you only preach and believe what you've been taught. And the Holy Spirit can't perform that. He only performs chapter and verse, that's all. But now the Holy Spirit, He'll perform chapter and verse for anybody. For you or anybody. Just anybody. If you go to a church that don't believe that, and none of your relatives believe it, if I can talk you into believing as an individual, if I can talk you into believing, just one verse of Scripture, if I can talk you into believing, I can save your life. The Holy Spirit will save your life. The Holy Spirit will save your life. The Holy Spirit won't let you die. He'll give you healing. If He just hear you quote one verse of Scripture, one healing verse of Scripture, if you'll just quote one healing verse of Scripture, and the Holy Spirit that lives in your belly, if He can hear you quote that, and then after you quote it, say, it's mine, I got it. But you got to say it's mine. You can't just say it's the Bible and I believe that God can do anything. No, you don't believe that. No, you don't believe that. You only say that, but you don't believe it. You quote a verse of Scripture and say, in Jesus' name, it's mine. Jesus' name is mine. Jesus' name is mine. I got it. Jesus' name is mine. I got it. I got it. I got it. I got it. I got a fellow down in Alabama the other night to do that, to go to bed saying, you know, club feet and all messed up. He woke up the next morning and had new feet. But you see, my brother and sister, it's so sad. It's so sad. The average church in America don't know anything about it. The average church in America has no earthly idea what to do with a person that has club feet. Don't know anything about it. They have church on Sunday, but don't know anything about it. Have no earthly idea how to get the fellow's feet back normal again. And so the fellow has to walk in church with club feet every Sunday and walk home every Sunday. Walk back and walk home. Walk back and walk home. Stumbling through life and nobody to help him. And so he just does the best he can. Thank God for salvation messages. Salvation messages will get you saved, my brother and sister. But healing scriptures will get you healed. Miracle working scriptures will cause the Holy Spirit to perform a miracle for you. A miracle for you. Totally a miracle for you. When I get over into the miracle realm and go get over into that, and if I can get attention to the people and get them to believe in it, many times women sitting up to the congregation that's had a hysterectomy, the Holy Spirit will give them a brand new womb. Glory be to God. God makes wombs all the time. He's made lots of them. That's just like taking a drink of water for Him. He knows exactly how to do it. Now listen to me closely. Don't get mixed up. Listen to me closely. The Holy Spirit that lives in your belly thinks and knows the same thing that God knows on the throne. He knows exactly how to give you anything you want. Anything. And but the problem, you say, well, why don't He do it? That's not God's plan for the human race. No, that's not the way He does it. The Holy Spirit is a performer, and He performs the Bible, and He performs it for anybody. The Holy Spirit will perform it for you. If you'll lay a hold on a scripture that covers your case and refuse to turn it loose, refuse to turn it loose, boldly refuse to turn it loose, and you quote it, and God can hear you saying it, Jesus can hear you saying it, and the Holy Spirit inside of you can hear you saying it, and you refuse to let it go, it won't be very long till the Holy Spirit will start performing it for you. And he'll give it to you. And one day it'll just show up in your life, and there it'll be. And sometimes you'll feel it and sometimes you won't feel it. Don't never judge God by feeling services. The guy that got new feet, he never did feel anything. I asked him. I said, during my message and when I talked to you and laid my hands on you and prayed for you, and then I taught you some more and told you to go to bed with this scripture, I says, and quote it and quote it and quote it and say it's mine, I got it, and quote it and say it's mine, I got it. Did you ever feel anything? He said, no, I never did feel anything. And when I woke up this morning, I pulled the cover back and looked down, and I had new feet. And of course, I never could run in my life. So I jumped up and grabbed my trousers and put my trousers on and took off out the door, and I ran for a mile. You don't judge God by feeling, you judge God by his word. That's the way you know God. You know God by his word. My son, attend to my words. Incline thine ear unto my sayings. Let them not depart from thine eyes. Keep them in the midst of thine heart. Now always remember what I told you the first day? Your mouth is an automatic thing. It speaks out what's in your heart. If you don't have Jesus the healer in your heart, and only a Savior, you'll never be healed. Unless you get a healing through somebody's hands or an anointing that comes up on you. But you'll usually lose that unless, if you don't get into God's Word and believe God's Word, you'll lose that. All right? You got to keep God's Word. God says, keep my Word in the midst of thine heart. In the midst of thine heart. Right in the middle of your heart. Keep his Word. Now listen closely. 22nd verse. For they are life unto those that find them. Blessed be God forevermore. Life to those that find him. But God didn't tell you you'd ever find him, because you may go to a church that never has found them. Especially if you got club feet. Or if you got something wrong with you. Most churches don't dig into the scriptures deep enough to ever find that person can be made normal. They are life to those that find them. Now then, yeah, that says life, Brother Norval. Yeah, it says something else too. Now just hold your seat. And they are life unto those that find them. And God says, health to all their flesh. And when God says all, he means all. Keep thine heart with all diligence, for out of it are the issues of life. Put away from thee a froward mouth, and perverse lips put far from thee. That means go around making fun of people, making fun of Christians, and doing, I don't mean accepting the truth. Don't mean accepting the truth. I don't mean like Paul preached. See, the Bible says that Paul preached the gospel at Lystra. When God sent him to a town called Lystra, the Bible says that Paul preached the gospel at Lystra. And of course, about every place that Paul went and Jesus went, they'd try to whip him or run him out of town. Whip him and run him out of town. Well, that's not what God means. It says a forward mouth, the gospel. God wants you to have a bold spirit believing the gospel, because if you don't, it won't work for you. The Holy Spirit will not listen to you. And the reason it won't work for you, because you can be the nicest person in the world, but if you're not going to believe the Word of God and quote the Word of God, the Holy Spirit can't confirm your believing. See, the Holy Spirit is inside of your belly. He lives in there. He's a personality. He's a person that sent from heaven to live on the inside of you. And he knows what God knows. That means a lot more than you know. You might say, well, if he's in me, why don't he give me things? And if he's in me, he don't work that way. No, the Holy Spirit in you, he only performs what he hears. That's scriptural. All those words that you and me say that's not scriptural, the Holy Spirit don't do it. He just lays in there. Right down in there, just stays in there. Do you know you can get born again and have the Holy Spirit in you for 25 years, and he never does much for you at all? and want. What the Holy Spirit does for you, my brother and sister, all depends on you. It does not depend on God. It depends on your knowledge of God's Word, because the Holy Spirit lives in you. He won't perform anything except the Scriptures, except the Bible, except chapter and verse. He won't perform anything. He won't perform anything. Kenneth Hagin would have died when he was 17 if he hadn't found Mark 11:24. But when he found it, he got a hold of it. Well, I mean, his daddy was a Southern Baptist preacher. He didn't know anything about that, because he was dying and no hope for him, none whatsoever. And he pushed his paralyzed body out of the bed and got a hold of the bedstead and started screaming, Mark 11:24 is mine. I got it. It's mine. I'm making it mine right now. It's mine. I got it. It's mine. I got it. In Jesus' name, it's mine. I got it. Mark 11:24 is mine. I got it. It's mine. I got it. It's mine. I got it. It's mine. I got it. It's mine. I got it. And all of a sudden, a warm glow come on top of his head and began to run down through him, give him new eyes, new heart, new legs, and got up and walked off. He hadn't missed a service in 48 years. You mean to tell me that a verse of Scripture would work like that for anybody? Anybody. What kind of faith do you have to get a verse of Scripture to work for you? Just what I told you. That kind. No other kind don't work. That's the reason most people never get it. You've got to get some Scripture, my brother and sister, to cover your case and not turn loose of it and quote it and then say it's mine. Quote the Scripture and then say it's mine. God says, remind me of the Scripture that you're standing on when you approach me. God says, let me say it one more time to you. God says for you and me, when you approach him, he says, remind me of the Scripture you're believing. God wants you to remind.

I don't live with you. I can't pray for you all the time. You say, well, can the scripture work? Is the Bible powerful enough to work for somebody when somebody else has to quote it? Well, under certain conditions it can. And I'm going to teach you one of those conditions this afternoon. A Southern Baptist doctor. You know, I'm going to always get involved with Southern Baptist people. Me and Kenneth Hagin and John Osteen was holding a meeting here a while back in a place, you know. We was all three speaking, you know, and we got up and told him, said, the Southern Baptist has invaded you. Because we was all raised as Southern Baptists. Kenneth Hagin, a Southern Baptist pastor's son. John Osteen, First Baptist pastor himself, had a little child born deformed. Little child, little girl, born deformed. That's an awesome thing, my brother and sister, when you have a little child born in the family and it's deformed, and the doctors say to you, it'll never walk, but it won't die either. It'll never walk. It'll be rolling around on the floor all of its life. A blob of flesh, just a blob of meat, rolling around on the floor all of its life. Then John Osteen took a little time to get in the Word. Gloria Copeland taught you in the last 10-15 minutes up here today. She taught you words that's more valuable to you than gold. If you'll buy her tape and learn and study what she told you the last 10 or 15 minutes, it'll be more profitable to you than somebody walk up to you and give you $1 million. She said she took the time to get in the Word and made up her mind to start searching the Scriptures and get into the Word. And after she did this, the Lord gave her assignment. He always gives people assignments that does that. You might say, well, Brother Norville, I don't have no assignments from the Lord. When's the last time you read the Bible through? Well, I ain't never read the Bible through. Well, when's the last time you read chapter and verse? Well, I don't know, you know. It sounds like a lot of people that runs churches, you know. Do you know that most pastors in America, in this country, you know, the gifts of the Holy Spirit, my brother and sister, the gifts of the Spirit that God has given to the church, the 9 gifts of the Spirit, if you don't know this, you'll learn it today. All of the gifts of the Spirit operating gives all the answers to all of the world's problems. Ever answer. You have a gift of healing. It's a gift to the church. It comes from God. It's a gift. You don't have to pay for it. You have a gift of working of miracles. You have a gift of faith. You have a gift of discerning of spirits, knowing another man's spirit. You have a gift of prophecy. You have 9 gifts of the blessed Holy Spirit that's been given to the church. And they're the answer to all of the world's problems. Total answer to all of the world's problems. And you absolutely could invite, you know, Pentecostal preachers only represent a very small margin of the churches in the world. Probably not even 0.5% of all the churches in the world. You could invite all the pastors that live in Los Angeles, California, in this auditorium right here, and give them all a piece of paper, and just let me say to them, now all of you fellows got a piece of paper to pen, right quick. Now you have got exactly 120 seconds. You've got 2 minutes to write down on that piece of paper all of the 9 gifts of the Spirit and what book of the Bible is found in. Now, you got 2 minutes to write down all the 9 gifts of the Spirit. Start. Now, all of them that failed had to leave. So you lost over half of your congregation right then. Can't even name them. Don't even know where they're at in the Bible. You try to run a church. Trying to run a church. Don't even know where they're at in the Bible. Don't even know them. The gifts of the Spirit. Gifts from heaven of the Holy Spirit of God to the church. Don't even know what they are. Well, if you don't know what the gifts are and how they operate, how in the world are you ever going to tell your congregation of all the good things that God has for you? I mean, after all, people, God is your Father. Everybody say, God is my Father. He's given me 9 gifts. And say, I'm greedy. I want all of them.

0: I'm going to get all of them. As the Spirit wills. But mine. The Holy Spirit wants to give them to me. I receive them. All of them. In Jesus' name. Now shout. Hallelujah. Blessed be the name of the Lord. What was left, you could say, now then, I'm going to give you 5 minutes to start writing, and I want you to give me a definition for every one of the 9 gifts of the Spirit, a definition for every one of them, how it operates, and a definition for it. You've lost everybody nearly. You just got a few left. But the only thing you'd have left would be a few Pentecostal preachers that's been studying the Bible. Some of them don't have the gifts of the Spirit, but most of them have, you know, some gifts of the Spirit operating. But as far as churches are concerned, you'd be surprised. People trying to pastor a church don't even know anything about the gifts of the Spirit. I mean, I went to a church in New York and held a meeting one time in the 3 days. And the first night, I had to cast the devil out of somebody. And the guy come down, I had to cast the devil. And the pastor said, you know, I was going to go fishing tomorrow. I'm going to go on a vacation tomorrow, but I've never seen anything like this in my life. He said, I'm going to stay around here for 3 days. This looks interesting to me. I said, well, don't you get a lot of people saved? He says, what? I said, don't you get a lot of people saved? He says, saved from what? I said, saved. But you know what saved means? He says, it's a real historical type church. He said, well, we only have service here from 11 to 12 on Sunday morning, one service a week. That's all we have. And, you know, and it's real cold. Yeah, that's right. So if you don't know anything, you know, you can't give anything. You can't tell the people anything. But I'm telling you, the Holy Spirit will perform gifts for you. He'll do anything for you that you believe Him for. And if you're a pastor, you ought to learn about the 9 gifts of the Spirit. You ought to walk the floor in your church. Go over in the afternoon and walk the sanctuary and say, God, I want all the 9 gifts of the Spirit to come in my congregation, and I want the Holy Spirit to perform them for my congregation as the Spirit wills. God, I want all the 9 gifts of the Spirit, Lord. They're welcome here. They're welcome here. All of them. And if you'll do that and make them welcome, then the Holy Spirit will start performing them in the midst of your services. You have to learn this, my brother and sister. You got to make the Holy Spirit welcome. The Holy Spirit never invades you to give you anything from heaven. For you to get anything from heaven at all, it's going to have to be a matter of choice for you. You're going to have to desire it. You're going to have to want it. You're going to have to hunger for it. Those that hunger and thirst after righteousness, they shall be filled. Let me put it to you this way. Those that hunger and thirst after heaven, they shall receive it. Glory to God. They shall receive it. You can receive whatever God has for you. But I went to this fellow went through Southern Baptist Seminary, and he was a doctor, a theologian. He wanted me to come to his church and hold a meeting. So I went and held a meeting for 3 days, and I just taught like I'm teaching now. And he just sat there, you know, with his eyes kind of bugged out. And so about the second day I was there, though, I mean, it shook him up the way I was teaching, but he believed it. And about the second day I was there, he called me one morning in the room where I was at, and he said, let me ask you a question, Mr. Hayes. He said, my wife this morning pointed out something to me. She said, you know, the way Mr. Hayes teaches the Bible, he might be able to help that boy in our church in the hospital that's dying. And he says, why don't you call him and see? He says, well, I don't know if he could or not. I said, you know, he was supposed to die last night. Nobody can have visitors. I mean, you know, he's intensive care. Nobody can see him except his wife. I mean, his daddy and mother can't even see him. He's so bad. The doctors have given him up totally. He's just breathing every once in a while. He's supposed to die last night. And he called me up and he said, you know, I called the hospital this morning. He wasn't dead. He was supposed to die last night, but he didn't. And said he's just taking a breath every once in a while. And said, but my wife pointed out to me, said, you know, a person that talks like him might be able to help him. He said, would you be willing to go to the hospital with me? And I said, well, sure, I'll go with you. And I didn't know at that particular time. I knew the Bible would work for you. But, I mean, the Holy Spirit will do a lot of things to reach out to you to help you if you get somebody in there that believes it. It's amazing, the revelation knowledge that comes to a person if you get somebody in the room that believes it. You can get the room full of Christians and never get anything from God. It all depends on what they believe, what they don't believe. It all depends on what they'll obey, what they won't obey. So this doctor took me over there, you know, and I said, sure, I'll go with you. He said, well, you know, God may use you. And I says, well, he might do it. I don't know if he will or not. I can't make God do things, you know. I just believe the Bible, and so whatever he wants me to do, I'll do it. So we got over there, and the father and mother and children sitting outside in the room, you know, outside of intensive care, sitting there with their heads down, you know, been there all night long. 21-year-old son from that church, dying, no hope for him, already been given up. Doctors don't even come to see him no more. They put him in intensive care room to die, took him out of his room. He's just breathing every once in a while, and he has nobody on earth to help him. And they've been praying, but nothing don't happen. So he's still dying. And so we went in there, and they looked so sad. The father and mother and brothers and sisters and the family looked so sad. Well, I know how they felt, because we buried my brother at the age of 19. Football player in high school. Took Bryce disease at the age of 17. Lived till he was 19, and then he bursted. Swelled so much. Began to burst. Nobody helped him. I found out that blackboards don't work. I found out that blackboard prayers don't work. You know, oh God, heal Glenn Hayes if it's thy will. What are you saying that for? Well, that means you don't even know what God's will is yet. Because you said, if it's thy will. If it's thy will. Well, I got news for you. The Bible is God's will. All the time. Amen. All the time. All the time. The Bible is God's will all the time. In every case. So if you're going to pray for a sick person and say, well, if it's thy will, O Lord, heal them, it means that you don't know how to pray, or you don't know what God's will is yet or not. Because you said, if it's thy will. No, that's not believing the Bible. You're trying to believe the Bible, and you're sweet and humble and precious, but ignorant. And always remember this. God says, I don't work through ignorance. In the 12th chapter of 1 Corinthians concerning the gifts of the Spirit, what I told you about a few minutes ago, God says in the first verse, my brethren, don't be ignorant of these gifts. God tells every pastor in the world, don't be ignorant of the gifts of the Spirit, because the Holy Spirit has come to help you, and he'll live inside of you, never leave you, never forsake you, be in you, stay with you, in you, even to the end of the world, and perform the Bible for you all the time that you're living. Because you say, now, Brother Norval, wait just a minute. What do you mean? The Holy Spirit will perform the Bible for anybody on earth all the time you live, if they believe it. Don't you think sometimes that there is a case where the Holy Spirit might not manifest himself? No, I don't. Neither does God. No, I don't. And if you're taking notes, be sure to get your pen out right now. And you take a note. God give me a verse of scripture for you. And you take a note and you study this when you get home. I'm not even teaching on this today, but it has something to do with it, ties in with it. Put down 1 Corinthians chapter 12, verse 7. Now when you read that verse, if you'll believe that verse, then you'll know that God will do it for anybody. The Holy Spirit will manifest himself for anybody. It says, but the manifestation of the Spirit is given to every man to profit withal. That means this. Break it down in old California language. But the Holy Spirit will manifest himself to give everything that heaven has to offer to bring profit to you. It's exactly what it means. The Holy Spirit will manifest himself, not maybe. The Holy Spirit will manifest himself to bring anything that heaven has to offer and give it to you, totally give it to you, no charge. Give it to you, no charge. Totally give it to you to bring you profit. That means when you're sick, to bring you health. That means when you need a miracle, God's power will create a miracle for you. That means to put you in a business that'll make you a profit, not drive you up the wall. You say, well, I've got a business that drives me just up the wall, and I don't make no profit, and yeah. Well, get out of it and go over in the woods and pray somewhere until God shows you what to get into. Don't waste all your money in some old flaky business you can't make any profit. I believe in making a profit in business. I mean, I don't believe in debits in my statements and my P&L statements at the end of the month. I believe in credits. I tell you, God likes credits. God don't believe in debits and laziness and doubt and unbelief. God likes credits, and he can give you a lot of credits if you'll only trust him and you'll believe him. The doctor, the Southern Baptist doctor, he rung the doorbell. They have a little bitty buzzer, you know. It's not very loud, though. In the intensive care room in the hospital. And the RN came. And he said, I want to see so-and-so and so-and-so. She says, well, she said, he's in here, and he's dying, and there's no hope for him, and nobody can come in except the wife. The relatives outside can't come in. And she said, maybe once a day I let them in for 2 minutes to stand off and look at him. 2 minutes, that's all. Well, he says, I'm his pastor, and I have a friend here, introduced me to her, you know, and says, we just want to come in and say a word of prayer for him. The nurse said, she says, I'll tell you what. Okay, but you can't stand but 2 minutes. You're his pastor. I let you and him in for 2 minutes. That's all. No more than 2 minutes. He said, okay. That's what you call a quick prayer. So we go in and we pray for him, you know, and we both pray for him. Of course, he's laying there, you know, unconscious. He don't know anything. Little sweet wife sitting there in a chair beside the bed. Looks like she's about 19 or 20 years old, sitting there with her head down like this, you know, because her husband's about 21 years old. Looked like every breath would be the last one. I never saw a person like that before in my life. He was there in bed breathing every once in a while. When I say breathing every once in a while, that's what I mean. Just breathing every once in a while. His mouth was open, and they had these stuff, you know, tubes and stuff, you know, and he was just breathing every once in a while, and you'd think every breath was the last one. That's why the doctor said that he won't live through the night. He'll be dead in the morning. Every breath could be the last one. And he would exhale, he'd go, and he'd wait for a long time, and he'd go, wait for a long time, and he'd go, unconscious, no hope for him. The power of confession. Glory to God. Oh, people of the Holy Ghost. If I could ever get it across to you, how much the Holy Spirit wants to perform the Bible for you. See, the Holy Spirit, the blessed Holy Spirit of God that lives inside of you, he listens real close. And he has to hear God's word. If you don't hear God's word, he don't do anything. He just stays there all the time. But he won't do anything. But if you want the Holy Spirit, that person that lives on the inside of you, that's been sitting down from heaven to teach you all the truth and not men's doctrines, if you want him to rise up and come alive in you and start his performance, let him hear scripture. Let him hear scripture. Just let him hear it. Let him hear. Let him hear some words that Jesus has already said. Let the Holy Spirit hear some words that Jesus has already said. And he comes alive. He's already alive, but when I say comes alive, I mean he starts manifesting himself. Because 1 Corinthians chapter 12, verse 7, but the manifestation of the Spirit is given to every man to profit withal. The fellow in the bed, is he included in every man? He's included in every man. Yeah, you better believe it. He's included in every man. We prayed for him and started to leave. And the doctor was walking in front of me, and I was walking behind him, and I was sitting at the side of the bed like this. And I got to the end of the bed. I walked up like this, and the doctor was walking 2-3 steps in front of me. We started out of the intensive care. And I got to the foot of the bed, and all of a sudden, and I want you to watch this. All of a sudden, I got to the foot of the bed, the Holy Ghost inside of my belly jumped. Jumped. Glory to God. You mean an intensive care room? Oh, yeah. That's where he needs to jump at. Glory to God. The Holy Spirit inside of me jumped in me and said to me, now listen to these words, and said to me, Mark 11:23 would heal him if it was obeyed. Glory to God. Mark 11:23 would heal him if it was obeyed. Well, I guarantee you one thing. If you've ever fooled around Kenneth Hagin at all, anytime, anywhere, you've already got Mark 11:23 memorized, because he's been preaching on it for 48 years. Well, I already knew what it said. And he said, but the Holy Spirit said, Mark 11:23 would heal him if it was obeyed. If it was obeyed. Mark 11:23 won't heal you just because you know it. Mark 11:23 won't heal you because you have a good pastor. Mark 11:23 will heal you because it's obeyed. Well, what does it say? Well, you have to read it to find out what it says. Turn there with me, please, and let's see what it says. Then we'll get down to the performance of Mark 11:23. Notice it says, "For verily," Jesus said, "I say unto you, whosoever shall say unto this mountain, that whosoever shall say unto this mountain, be thou removed and be thou cast into the sea, and shall not doubt in his heart, but shall believe that those things," listen closely, "those things which he saith shall come to pass, he shall have whatsoever he saith." Now listen to me closely. You need to get this. Notice it says about "he" there three times. "Shall have whatsoever he saith." If he'll believe and not doubt, whatever he saith, it shall come to pass. He shall have whatsoever he saith. You, not somebody else for you. Not somebody else for you. You yourself. But now wait a minute. God will show mercy upon cases that's unconscious. And besides that, get this straight along with the scriptures. It's exactly like Kim Copeland said last night about Gloria. He likes to get his hands in her hair. He likes to hold her. He likes to open up the car door, not to be nice, but just so he can be close to her. When you're married to a girl, you're supposed to be one, not two. I can prove it to you. The Bible says when you're married to somebody, their body is yours and not, you, not theirs and not yours. In other words, if your husband wants to count your ribs, that's none of your business. You might say, "What do you mean? It is my business. It tickles me." Well, maybe he likes to hear you giggle. You might say, "Well, it is my business. They're my ribs." No, they're not. That's not scriptural. No, they're not. The Lord says when you get married, your body belongs to your husband and not you. Does it say that? Thank you for that great enthusiasm. That's right. Your body belongs to your mate, not you. I mean, some of you might have thought, "Well, Ken's getting a little strong last night," but he wasn't. I mean, after all, Gloria's hair belongs to him, don't belong to her. I hope he don't have to fix it, though. I'm sure she knows how to fix it a lot better than he does. It's just for him to play with. I say, you know, churches are a whole crisis to married couples about being nice to each other and not saying harsh things to each other, petting each other. You know, people like to be petted. Glory to God. Well, they do. Men are the worst of the whole lot. You know, women, God's made women to be loved. You can't understand a woman. Forget that, understanding a woman. You're just supposed to love women. Forget it. You can't understand women? God made a woman to be loved. She's made that way. I mean, you know, you can buy a woman a Cadillac car and forget her anniversary, and you'll think, oh, Lord, what have I got a hold of? You can buy a Cadillac car and she'll say, oh, that's nice. Oh, that's nice. Yeah, it's my favorite color. That's nice. I've been wanting that color, you know. Thank you. That's nice. And kiss you on the cheek. Mm-hmm. For a Cadillac car. But you can stop, you know, Cadillac car, man. 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And walk in the kitchen, she'll be cooking, and hold them behind your back, and punch her on the back like this, and she'll turn around and say, I love you, and show the rose, and she goes, ah! You don't get no kiss on the cheek, are you kidding? That's a romantic thing, man. She grabbed you around the neck. I'm telling you, you can't understand them. You spend $20,000 and get a peck on the cheek. Spend $30 and you get kissed all over, smothered with kisses. They come alive. Roses make girls come alive. Cars don't do anything. When you work, you work, you know, you work your fingers to the bones to make the money to pay for the car. You're so tired, you're just paying for breath. I'm more out. I'm more out. Don't get nothing except a peck on the cheek. I tell you, well, see, God made, but you have to understand, God made a woman that way. He made a woman to be loved because Adam was lonely. In fact, if you want the truth about it, God was lonely. That's the reason he made Adam. He wanted somebody to fellowship with. And when he made Adam, he saw Adam was lonely. Had a lonely spot in him. And he made Eve for him. John Osteen said here a while back in his church one day, he said, my wife, you know, his wife is always kidding him. I was making a statement to him, you know. He says, well, John, what would you do? Where would you be, John, without me? Where would you be without me? He said, I'd still be in the garden. But if you're not, but when you accept the Lord Jesus as your personal Savior, you're not living under the curse anymore. You have a right to return to the garden, blessed be God forever. Have a sweet smelling fragrance in your life. You're not supposed to put up with the devil now. You have a right to live that kind of life. You're not living under the curse anymore when you accept Jesus as your Savior. You're not supposed to let diseases and devils dominate you and push you around. The Holy Spirit is here to help you, my brother and sister. He's here to help you, and he lives inside of you. And he'll perform the Bible for you.
1: If he can hear it. He has to hear it first. He won't do anything unless he hears it. The Holy Spirit don't perform the Bible for you unless he hears it. He has to hear it. And he listens closely every day. Every moment, he'll listen. In a family with somebody dying, he'll listen to see if somebody will perform the Bible. The Bible? I love the Lord. I believe the Bible. I'm talking about a healing verse. Accepting him as your healer. Getting healing verses, quoting them so it can become your healer.
0: Well, I don't know about that now. You know, I don't go to that kind of a church.
1: Well, go to church someplace else. Especially if you have some member of your family dying.
0: The Course in Miracles says this. He said, in other words, you spend your time in an old, cold church. You spend your time not reading the Bible.
1: You spend your time making all kinds of decisions, but not like a decision that Gloria made.
0: To get in here.
1: And you wait until a deadly disease comes upon you before you're going to believe God. He said, you waited too late. Most of the time, you'll never be able to believe God. It'll cost you your life by waiting. costs you your life but not building your faith upon God's word. It costs you your life all the time but not showing enough respect to God's word. God is the word, was the word, always be the word. Jesus is the healer for everybody. He loves that person in that hospital, but he won't heal him. You say, well, why didn't God heal him? That's not the way it works. The Holy Spirit said to me, Mark 11:23, would heal him, would heal him. Didn't say it will, it says, he said, Mark 11:23, would heal him if it was obeyed. Now you might say, well, the Lord could have healed him. That's a cop-out. That's a religious cop-out going around saying the Lord can do anything. I believe God can do anything. I believe the Lord will heal him if it's his will. I believe the Lord. No, you don't. No, you don't. No. What you're doing, you're mentally accepting God on a base that he's God and on the base of your general believing in him. If you're going to get the Holy Spirit to work for you every time, every time, every time, you're going to have to take the time, my brother and sister, to get in the Bible and hunt you a scripture that covers your case, and you're going to have to quote that scripture, the power of confession. You're going to have to confess that scripture, and you're going to have to let God hear you. It's mine. I make it mine. I got it, Lord. I got it. It's mine. It's mine. It's mine. I got it. It'll work the same way for everything.
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So here is the good news, my friends. The good news. There is, therefore, now no condemnation, no punishment, no curse for all those who are in Christ Jesus. All your fears have been taken away. Instead, hope has been given. Because God, out of His great love, redeemed us on the cross. So now, my friends, no power of hell and no scheme of man

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0: is within me, bless his holy name. Bless the name of the Lord. Let everything that has breath praise the Lord. 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He is the desire of the nations. And all flesh will see the glory of the Lord.
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Proclaiming the good news of our risen Savior, Jesus Christ, this is Angel 5, Hope Radio, Palau.

So here is the good news, my friends. The good news. There is, therefore, now no condemnation, no punishment, no curse for all those who are in Christ Jesus. All your fears have been taken away. Instead, hope has been given. Because God, out of His great love, redeemed us on the cross. So now, my friends, no power of hell and no scheme of man

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2: Praise the Lord this morning. I'm Pastor Roddy Lee Patrick, founding pastor of New Beginnings Church and World Outreach, located in Warsaw, Indiana. In a few moments, I'm going to give you our addresses, the ways to get a hold of us. We would love to hear from you. We would love to hear what God is doing in your life. We would love for you to send us any prayer requests you may have. We believe that God is still doing great things in the lives of his children. 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Again, three ways you can get a hold of us. 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We're a small body of believers, you know, but one thing I guarantee you, you'll find the love of God here. You will also find the Spirit of God being allowed to operate as he chooses, not as we choose, but as he chooses to operate. The church is located at 741 East Winona Avenue here in Warsaw, Indiana. 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Yes, we are a church that still has Sunday evening services, and we love them. Wednesday, we have a very casual Bible study at 6:30 p.m. that lasts a little around an hour, a little over at the most. We welcome you and invite you to come and just experience the presence of the Lord. Now, the message today is do not neglect Jesus Christ. You know, you could say do not neglect your salvation. Now, how do we neglect Christ? By neglecting what he has done for us, by neglecting the finished works of the cross. Now, the sad thing about it is so many in the body of Christ, yes, they are in the body of Christ. They are born again children of God. But yet, they really don't know who they are in Christ. Lord had me author a book. Now it's been a few years ago, and it's entitled Who We Are in Christ. The majority of the church don't know who they really are in Christ, so therefore they can't walk and accept the benefits of the cross of Jesus Christ because they don't understand what all is involved in the finished works of the cross. Most people, when you talk about the cross, they look at a wooden beam. That's the cross. You know, some people, when you talk about the cross, they have a wooden beam, but they have Jesus on the cross. I want you to know Jesus ain't on the cross. You know, he came off the cross. He was resurrected. He sits at the right hand of the Father. Everything Jesus did when he walked on this earth, everything he did up and leading to the cross, everything he did on the cross, everything he did during the 3 days he was in the grave, his body, including his resurrection, the 40 days he walked upon this earth, and when he went and sat down at the right hand of the Father making intercession for you and me, is still going on today. The cross is still going on today. It has not been completed. All of that is invested in the cross. Our salvation, our healing, our deliverance is all part of the cross of Jesus Christ. We can have part of it, we can have some of it, or we can walk all of it. The cross of Jesus Christ, the finished works of the cross. Now, the word neglect means to ignore or disregard. It means to fail to attend to properly. It means to leave undone. In the Greek, it means to be careless, not to care, to be careless of. Hebrews chapter 2, verse 1 through 3 says, "Therefore we ought to give the more earnest heed to the things which we have heard, lest at any time we should let them slip. For if the word spoken by angels was steadfast, and every transgression and disobedient received a just recompense of reward, how shall we escape if we neglect so great salvation, which at the first began to be spoken by the Lord and was confirmed unto us by them that heard him?" Now, verse 1 in the King James, "Let at any times we should let them slip." The New King James says, "Lest we drift away." God's word, we won't drift away. Now, I want to read verse 1 again in King James. "Therefore, we ought to give the more earnest heed to the things which we have heard, lest at any times we should let them slip." King James Version says for verse 1, "Therefore, we must give the more earnest heed to the things we have heard, lest we drift away." God's word for verse 1 says, "For this reason, we must pay closer attention to what we have heard. Then we won't drift away from the truth." You know, now again, same warning, three different translations. You know, I like what God's word says there. "For this reason, we must pay close attention to what we have heard." Because if we do that, then we won't drift away from the truth. Now, let me ask you a question. Actually, a couple questions. When was the last time you sat down with the Holy Spirit and let him remind you of the great things that you have experienced under his power? Are you experiencing the power of God in greater measures today than ever before? Or are your greatest experiences in the past? Now, again, I'm not talking about the day of salvation because there's nothing greater than that. But after salvation, has your greatest days in the spirit realm been in the past, or is it now? Now, if you say they are in the past, then I believe you are letting them slip away. I believe with all of my heart, folks, the greatest days for a Christian that's living today is still out in front of us. Now, again, I'm not talking about salvation. There's nothing greater than the day you accepted Jesus Christ as Lord and Savior. Okay? I'm not talking. But I believe, I don't care how old you are. You can be in your 80s. You can be in your 70s like me. Your 60s, your 50s, your 40s. Your 30s, your 20s, you can be a teen, you can be a preteen. I believe your greatest days are yet ahead, right out in front of us. But we got to have an expectation. We got to have a desire for more of what God has in store for us. Hebrews chapter 2, verse 2 says, "For if the word spoken by the angels was steadfast, and every transgression and disobedience received a just recompense of the reward," that's King James Version, New King James says, still for Hebrews 2:2, for if the word spoken through angels proved steadfast and every transgression and disobedience received a just reward, God's word for Hebrews 2:2 says, after all, the message that the angels brought was reliable and every violation and act of disobedience was properly punished. The law was given by angels and those that broke it was justly punished. You know, we look at Genesis 19:15-25. You can read those for yourself concerning Lot and Sodom and Gomorrah. But verse 17, he said, escape for your life. Look not behind you. That was a commandment. Verse 26, but his wife looked back from behind him, and she became a pillar of salt. Again, God says what he means, and he means what he says. I want to say that again. God says what he means, and he means what he says. Hebrews 2:3 says in King James Version, how shall we escape if we neglect so great salvation, which at the first began to be spoken by the Lord and was confirmed unto us by them that heard him? The New King James Version is the same as the King James Version. But God's word for Hebrews 2:3 says, so how will we neglect punishment if we reject the important message, the message that God saved us? First, the Lord told this saving message. Then those who heard him confirmed that message. If you have been neglecting your salvation, now, folks, if it wasn't possible, we wouldn't be warned not to do it. If you've been neglecting your salvation, you've been slipping backwards. You've been drifting away. You need a stirring of the Holy Spirit in your life. Now is not the time to be found in the condition of slipping backwards. St. Luke 21:36, one of my favorite scriptures in the Bible. Watch you therefore and pray always that you may be accounted worthy to escape all these things that shall come to pass and stand before the Son of Man. I think this is one of the greatest warnings to Christians, not the world, to Christians, when Jesus returns for his body, the church. The word may means used to express possibility, a wish or hope. In the Greek, it means likely. It may be. I remember years ago, as I worked in the business world, and we worked in a union shop, and in the contract, a new contract had been signed and put out, and there was a very important word that I seen right away had been in the contract, and it was the word may, M-A-Y. And it had been changed to will. And that changed the entire statement. Because will, you know, watch you therefore and pray always that you will be accounted worthy to escape all these things that shall come to pass and stand before the Son of Man, that sets it in stone. You will escape. But when the word may, that you may be accounted worthy, okay, that puts a whole different light on that scripture. Just because you are a Christian does not mean that you're going in the rapture of the church. Now, I know that you may have never heard that before. Matter of fact, I didn't used to teach that before. I used to say every born-again child of God was going in the rapture of the church. I don't do that anymore because I got enlightened on this scripture. Now, I hope I'm wrong on this, but I don't think I am. Now, if you are born again, you're going to heaven. There's no question on that. But the way you get there can be different. St. John's chapter 14, verses 1 through 3. And please don't just tune out now because I said something you don't agree with. Listen to what the Word of God says. Let not your heart be troubled. You believe in God, believe also in me. In my Father's house are many mansions. If it were not so, I would have told you. I go to prepare a place for you, and if I go and prepare a place for you, I will come again and receive you unto myself, that where I am, there you may be also. Those are the words of Jesus. That is signed in his blood. It's a contract. This is a truth. Again, sealed by the blood of Jesus. If you're born again, your faith and trust is in Christ, it is going to happen. You're going to make heaven your home. The question is when? Now, I believe there's three ways. We go by the way of the grave. Before the rapture. We'll be changed in a moment of a twinkling of an eye at the rapture. Or by death during the tribulation period. The reign of the Antichrist. 1 Corinthians 15, verses 51 through 53 says, behold, I'll show you a mystery. We shall not all sleep, but we shall all be changed in a moment of a twinkling of an eye at the last trump. That's 1/100th of a second. Just blink. That tells you how fast this is going to take place. For the trumpet shall sound, and the dead shall be raised incorruptible, and we shall be changed. For this corruptible must put on incorruption, and this mortal must put on immortality. 1 Thessalonians 4:13-18 says, but I would not to have you to be ignorant, brethren, concerning them which are asleep, that you sorrow not, even as others which have no hope. For if we believe that Jesus died and rose again, even so them also which sleep in Jesus will God bring with him. For this we pray unto you by the word of the Lord, that we which are alive and remain unto the coming of the Lord shall not prevent them which are asleep. For the Lord himself shall descend from heaven with a shout, with the voice of an archangel, with the trump of God, and the dead in Christ shall rise first. Then we which are alive and remain shall be caught up together with them in the clouds to meet the Lord in the air, and so shall we ever be with the Lord. Wherefore, comfort one another with these words. So this takes care of point number one, those that died before the rapture. This includes all of those that died before the cross with their faith and trust in God, and all of those that have died with their faith and trust in Jesus Christ since the cross. And they have went by the way of the grave. They've died. Their body died. Their soul and their spirit went and were immediately into the presence of God. Then it takes care of point number two, those that are changed at the rapture. Now again, what happens at the rapture? When this corruptible puts on incorruption, death. It's appointed unto man once to die. At the rapture, everybody dies, but they're resurrected immediately. They don't even know. It's that quick. Again, because it's appointed unto man once to die. There's two men in heaven today that didn't die, Enoch and Elijah. But they're going to die because they're coming back to this earth during the second part of the tribulation, and they will be killed, lay in the streets of Jerusalem for 3.5 days. Then they will be resurrected because it's appointed unto man once to die. This body that has this sin nature in it must die, and it must be resurrected an incorruptible body. It no longer has a sin nature. I don't know about you folks, but I'm looking forward to that time. But what about group number three? They missed the rapture. Now I'm talking about Christians. I'm not talking, like I said, I used to preach that everybody, if you're born again, you're going to heaven. I don't say that anymore because there's a lot of Christians that's going to miss the rapture of the church. I believe that. They missed it. They're Christians, not those that don't believe, because they're automatically going into the tribulation. Revelation chapter 20, verse 4 says, "And I saw thrones, and they sat upon them, and had judgment was given unto them. And I saw the souls of them that were beheaded for the witness of Jesus, for the word of God, and which had not worshipped the beast, neither his image, neither had received his mark upon their foreheads. For in their hands and their lives, and reigned with Christ 1,000 years. God's word says, "Then I saw the souls of those who were beheaded and had been cut off because of their testimony about Jesus and because of God's word." Now, I don't know about you, but I don't want to be part of group three. I don't want to miss the rapture of the church, go into the tribulation, have to make a decision between the mark of the beast or losing my head. I don't want to go through that. Why would anyone want to go through that? But yet many are going to. Not just those that get saved during the tribulation period, but those that go into the tribulation period saved. Again, St. Luke 21:36. "Watch you therefore." Are you watching? If you are a born-again child of God, can you say in reality that you're watching? And if you're watching, what are you watching for? "Watch you there and pray always." Are you praying? Now, pastors listening to this broadcast, they're going to know what I say, and they're going to know that it's true. Now, there may be places that it's not totally, and I pray that's a true statement. But you want to get the lowest amount of people out to a service, call for a prayer meeting. Call for a prayer meeting. It will be the smallest amount of people that show up for any service. Why? People have quit praying the way they need to pray. "But watch you therefore and pray always." Now, that don't mean you go around praying 24/7. But there should be a prayer on the tip of your lips ready to come out the moment the Holy Spirit wants you to bring it out. "That you may," there's that word "may" again, "be accounted worthy." It doesn't say will. It's not an automatic. "You may be accounted worthy to escape all these things." What are all these things? Read chapter 21 in Luke. Read chapter 24 in Matthew. Read chapter 13 in Mark. Read chapter 6 in Revelation. Read chapter 14 in Zechariah. It's talking about escaping the rapture of the church, escaping the tribulation period after the rapture of the church. "You may be accounted worthy to escape all these things." The tribulation. That shall come to pass. And it is coming. The Antichrist is alive and well on this earth. He's ready to take his place of authority under the direction of Satan himself. When, Pastor? I don't know. That's why we have to watch and pray, because we don't know. I believe it could be today, because I think everything that has to take place is taking place. Now, that doesn't mean it won't be 10 years from now. Now, personally, I don't believe that we got 10 years left. But I don't know. Only God knows when he's going to send his son Jesus to receive his body, the church, unto himself. But one thing I know, it's going. Now again, please don't get me wrong. I've had people get this statement I say wrong. And I've had people say, well, Pastor Ronnie says he can't die. I've never said that. I'm a human being like everybody else. I could go by the way of the grave before today is over. But I don't believe I am. See, I have a peace inside of my spirit. I'm going in the rapture of the church. I've had that peace now for 43 years. I believe I am going to see the rapture of the church. I believe I'm going to be alive. I believe I'm going to be preaching, even if I'm 80 years old. That's me, personally. I'm not talking about you. You know, you've got to have your own faith. You've got to get your own, what you feel comfortable in yourself. I believe I'm going to walk in health, clear of mind. I'm going to be able to be preaching the gospel of Jesus Christ until I'm 80 or when the Lord raptures me out of here, or if I'm 90 before the Lord comes. I speak that, I declare that, I declare no weapon formed against me shall prosper. I am going to walk in the victory of the cross of Jesus Christ. And there's no one, no thing, no demon, Satan himself, that can stop those words from coming to life in my life. Because my faith and my trust isn't in me. It's not in this world. It's not in government. It's in the finished works of the cross. When the rapture takes place, you say, Pastor, I don't believe in pre-trib. I believe in mid-trib. That's between you and God. Or as a great friend of mine believes, he believes in post-rapture. Now we have what they call mid-trib rapture, somewhere between 3.5 years and the 7-year tribulation. Doesn't matter. When you believe it's coming, the things that matters is, are you watching? Are you praying? Are you neglecting what Jesus Christ has done for you? Now, I want to change and talk to those that you say, Pastor Ronnie, I don't know Jesus Christ as my Lord and Savior. Or maybe you would say, Pastor Ronnie, I once served God, but I walked away and I no longer serve him. But I want to come back. I'm going to ask you to say a prayer with me, and I want you to know up front, this prayer don't save you. I want you to know I can't save you. If I could, I'd save every one of you. But I'm going to ask you to say this prayer with me. Say, God, I come to you in the name of thy son Jesus. I come to you, a sinner in need of a Savior. God, right now I ask you, Lord, to forgive me of my sins, to wash them with the blood of Jesus, never to be remembered no more. Jesus, I ask you to come into my heart. Be my Lord and Savior. In Jesus' name, amen.
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3: 하나님께서 여러분을 어떻게 대하시는지 알고 계십니까? 그 내용은 성경에 기록되어 있습니다. 안녕하세요. 저는 캐시 데이비슨입니다. 여러분을 환영합니다. 이 라디오 프로그램은 현재 펜실베이니아주 필라델피아에서 캘리포니아주 베이커스필드에 이르는 미국 내 26개 지역의 50개 방송국에서 방송되고 있으며 단파 라디오를 통해 아시아 전역과 그 너머까지 전해지고 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
1: Anybody can stand for a moment. God is looking for people who will stand for a lifetime. I want to say that again. Anybody can stand for a moment, but God is looking for people who will stand for a lifetime. I'm Dr. Rena Prozich, and you're listening to The Answer to Your Prayers. And today, I want to talk to you about Daniel. And the title is From Conviction to Legacy. Today, we are not ending. We are being commissioned because the goal for us is never to leave a radio program, a sermon, a conference inspired. But the goal is for us to leave transformed. So my prayer today is that you leave this program transformed. That's right, transformed. My first point is that resolved men and women stand when pressure comes. In Daniel 1:8, it says, "But Daniel purposed in his heart that he would not defile himself." Notice that Daniel settled the issue before the pressure arrived. The world does not need more men and women who occasionally stand. It needs men and women like you and I who have already made up our minds. We have learned that conviction must be established before temptation comes, and that standards must be established before compromise occurs, and our identity must be established before opposition shows its ugly head. See, once a person is resolved, they say, "I already know what I believe. I already know who I belong to. I already know where I stand." And see, if that's you today, and you can say that, that's wonderful. But what are you doing with what you believe? Who are you sharing the purposes for which you belong? And where do you stand? Have you made a resolution that you are going to live like Daniel your entire life? Because Daniel didn't live 3 days in captivity. He lived over 70 years in captivity, but he was never really a captured slave because he was free on the inside. See, Daniel 3:17 and 18 says that he trusted God in the fire. He says this, "Our God whom we serve is able to deliver us, but if not, we do not serve your gods." See, faith is not trusting God because he will do something. Faith is trusting God even if he doesn't do something. These Hebrew boys teach us something that we all need to know. God is still God if we're going through cancer. God is still God if we're going through a divorce. God is still God during grief. God is still God waiting on prodigal children. And God is still God if you are in the middle of financial hardship. Because trust is not based on circumstances. Trust is based on God's character. See, several years ago, a mother prayed faithfully for her son who was addicted to drugs. For 12 years, she prayed. Others quit believing. She never did. Every morning, she called out his name before God. And one day, he walked into the church service broken and desperate. He gave his life to Christ, and today he's a pastor helping others find freedom. But 12 years of praying. 12 years of trusting, and only one miracle. We must never underestimate what God is doing while we're waiting. The next point is that once we're resolved, we pray even when it costs us. Listen to Daniel 6:10. He knelt down on his knees 3 times that day and prayed. See, Daniel prayed when prayer became dangerous. Today we have a different challenge. For us in America, prayer is not illegal, it's neglected. For you, it may be illegal and neglected. The greatest attack against prayer is distraction. Because the enemy knows when a person prays, it's dangerous. And the enemy knows when a person is praying, not only is it dangerous, but hell fears those who pray because they know how to touch heaven. Because prayer changes atmospheres. Prayer changes marriages. Prayer changes children. Prayer changes churches. Prayer changes generations. And prayer changes the world. Many of us are sitting in answered prayers of people right now who have already gone to heaven. Some prayed with us here, but now it's our turn to pray for someone else. Pray it forward is paying it forward. Because resolved men and women leave a legacy that outlives them. In Daniel 6, verse 28, it says, "So this Daniel prospered." You know, Daniel outlived kings. Daniel outlived kingdoms. He outlived political systems because character leaves a legacy. Culture measures success by popularity, but God measures success by faithfulness. A pastor once told a story of cleaning out his grandmother's home after she passed away. Hidden in her Bible was a yellowed piece of paper, and on it was a list of names. Some were children, some were grandchildren, some were great-grandchildren, some were neighbors. Every name had dates beside it, dates that she had prayed, dates that she had fasted, dates she had seen answered prayers, and one of the names on the list was his very own. He said, "I thought I became who I was because of my education. I thought I became who I was because of my opportunities and my choices. And then I found my grandma's prayer list. And I realized somebody fought for me when I didn't even know I was in a battle." That's leaving a legacy. Not just leaving your house, not just leaving your money, not just leaving your possessions, but leaving a legacy of prayer and faithfulness and influence. Because prayer leaves a legacy. It changes generations. Babylon is waiting for this program to end. Your family's waiting. Your community's waiting. Your children are probably waiting. Maybe your grandchildren are waiting. Maybe the next generation is waiting and watching. And the question is not, will you leave a legacy? But what will you do with what God has spoken? Because every one of us, God has spoken to. Today, God's speaking to you. Today, he's saying, come, not because you're broken, but because I love you. He says, come, not because you're willing, but because he wants you. Today, he wants you to come, not because you're commissioned, but because he gave his life for you. And if you're saying, Lord, I want to stand. Lord, I want to trust. I want to pray. I want it to be an influence. Then I'm asking you right now to make a declaration, to tell God, I am resolved to live like Daniel lived. I'm resolving right now to stand for truth. I'm standing to live in a Babylonian culture without a Babylonian culture living in me. I will not bend and I will not bow to the gods of culture, but to the God who gave his life, his son for me. I will trust God in every season, and I will pray without ceasing. I want to leave a godly legacy, not just my house, my car, my money, or my property. I do not want to bow to the culture of this age. I want to belong to Jesus Christ. If that's you, tell him right now, I want to belong to you. I want my home to be with you. I want my family to be with you, God. I want my future to be in your hands. I want to be resolved to be like Daniel. I want to take his example and let his legacy live in me. Father, I want to thank you for every listener right now. Seal them with this lesson learned. Let the conviction that comes become action. Let faith in them come alive and bring endurance. Let prayer become a lifestyle. Father, let the listeners' influence become a legacy. Raise up Daniels in their home, in their community, in their tribe, in their town, in their city, in their places of work. Raise up mothers and fathers, grandmothers and grandfathers, who will not bow to the culture but will shine with the light of Christ. Empower these listeners by your Spirit, O God. May generations yet unborn be blessed because they have chosen to be resolved. They have chosen to live a life of Daniels. in the upset world that we live in. I ask you these things in the mighty name of Jesus. If you prayed that prayer today, I'm asking you to contact me, contact this station, contact us, and let us know that you are a listener and that you are learning from this program, that you are getting your prayers answered from listening to The Answer to Your Prayers with Dr. Rena Perosic, because she is praying for you. That's me. I'm praying for you right now, for your families. I see someone right now in the midst of a flood, and I see that the water is rising. It's already on the floor of your home, and you're wondering, can I speak to this storm like Jesus did? Can I make the storm stop? And yes, you have that authority, because even though the authority was stolen from you by the first Adam, it was restated to you by the second Adam. You have all authority and you have all dominion. Use it. Speak to the storm and command the waters to stop. And watch Father God answer your prayer. See, if you can't speak to the water rising on your porch, you'll not be able to speak to someone with a withered hand, a blind eye, or someone that is lame. Or even better, someone who's already been buried. But Jesus could call Lazarus out of the tomb. And so Lazarus experienced resurrection life, but he still had to be loosed from his grave clothes. I believe resurrection life has hit you today. You know that you've heard the voice of God. And now I'm asking you to go to a pastor, go to a church, and get those rags off of you. Ask your people that are mad at you or upset with you or people that you've not forgiven to forgive you and get those grave clothes off. Rise up and leave a legacy like Daniel. Live your life to the fullest and leave your convictions as a legacy for those to come. In Jesus' name, amen. And God bless you until we meet again here on The Answer to Your Prayer.

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Be blessed until next time, and remember, Jesus is the answer to your prayers.

0: Let's talk about repentance. When you truly become sorry for what you've done, see your sin and turn to God, true repentance is taking place. It's kind of like changing your flight plan while flying. You don't want to go where you were headed. You then discover that the airplane must be modified to reach your new destination. The airplane is like your heart. When you turn away from sin and move toward life in Jesus Christ, you discover that God is modifying your heart to reach His presence, a glorious new destination. He'll personally handle all your baggage too. Where are you going?
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So here is the good news, my friends. The good news. There is, therefore, now no condemnation, no punishment, no curse for all those who are in Christ Jesus. All your fears have been taken away. Instead, hope has been given. Because God, out of His great love, redeemed us on the cross. So now, my friends, no power of hell and no scheme of man

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